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4: Cape Fear weather.
5: Rain moving out, but clouds lingering for your Monday night. Look for overnight lows to dip back into the upper 50s and lower 60s. For your Tuesday, partly cloudy skies and highs in the lower and middle 70s. Still a little breezy at times. Even into your Wednesday, a couple degrees warmer in the upper 70s. Back into the 70s and 80s this weekend with higher rain chances that we'll be keeping close tabs on. From the WECT First Alert Forecast Center, I'm Gabe Ross.
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0: weather.
1: Rain moving out, but clouds lingering for your Monday night. Look for overnight lows to dip back into the upper 50s and lower 60s. For your Tuesday, partly cloudy skies and highs in the lower and middle 70s. Still a little breezy at times. Even into your Wednesday, a couple degrees warmer in the upper 70s. Back into the 70s and 80s this weekend with higher rain chances that we'll be keeping close tabs on. From the WECT First Alert Forecast Center, I'm Gabe Ross.
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0: then once they get healthy again, they can start reconstituting the nuclear weapons. So it seems like we're kind of arguing both sides of the coin here. Steve, last word.
1: They're either going to agree to have us in there watching every effing thing they do. They want to make a great country. Great.
0: Hopefully, we had that with Obama, and no one believed him.
1: Hopefully, that's because he was allowing them to enrich uranium. That's why. That was just stupid. Of course, that's what they're going to do. They
0: Nobody
1: didn't enrich
0: them.
1: It to 90%. Oh, this is what I didn't say.
0: Go ahead. Oh, did he hang up? We didn't hang up on him, did we? Oh, yeah. Look, I get your point, but which is it? Which is it? He said when we first went in and bombed, and we knocked off their whatever, and we bombed them, and he said, fine, we took care of it. Okay, fine. Then he's back six months later, and if it can reconstitute, and if they're days away, six months later, then we have to go in and get it. Well, nobody wants to send in troops. Well, what are we doing then? I mean, because if they can reconstitute in days, then it's so critical that we stop this. We have to take Karg Island and put up with high gas prices. Well, then let's just, what are we going to do? We're going to nickel and dime them for the next 20 years? And then we're going to agree to something with a country we haven't agreed with anything they've said in 50 years? Which is it? Do we trust them or do we not trust them? David in San Francisco, welcome to America at Night. Actually, you know what, David? Hold that thought. No, David, I don't want to get you on, even though we're up against the break. If I bring you now, I won't have enough time. I don't want to give you the proper amount of time to upset me. I don't want to cut you off. By the way, a quick note about the Supreme Court today. The Supreme Court passed on a lower court ruling. There was a high school in, Michigan, I think, that there were some kids who went to school with a Let's Go Brandon sweatshirt. The school said, nope, not good enough. Take it off. The mom sued, saying you were infringing on my child's freedom of speech rights. And the lower court said, no. The schools can reasonably prohibit sweatshirts since they were of vulgar speech. She went all the way up to the Supreme Court. The Supreme Court said, we're not going to take the case. Let the lower court ruling stand. So therefore, high schools can tell students not to wear Let's Go Brandon sweatshirts, which I thought was kind of interesting. What about LGBTQ things or MAGA hats or things like that? Are those also considered that? That opens up a whole other can of worms. So we're just getting started. More phone calls, more text messages.
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5: Cape Fear weather.
6: Rain moving out, but clouds lingering for your Monday night. Look for overnight lows to dip back into the upper 50s and lower 60s. For your Tuesday, partly cloudy skies and highs in the lower and middle 70s. Still a little breezy at times. Even into your Wednesday, a couple degrees warmer in the upper 70s. Back into the 70s and 80s this weekend with higher rain chances that we'll be keeping close tabs on. From the WECT First Alert Forecast Center, I'm Gabe Ross.
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3: We are Red Eye Radio. He is Eric Carlin. I'm Gary McNamara. Good morning. Evangelist, author, and psychologist James Dobson who did the interview with Ted Bundy. On the day he was executed, by the way,
4: mm-hmm.
3: same day, the death row interview. And, you know, Dobson also was playing basketball with Pete Maravich, Pistol Pete, when he died.
4: Mm.
3: They were playing together, I think, at a church gym or something.
4: Mm.
3: So, yeah, and you saw Jim Baker died.
4: Yeah.
3: Evangelist Jim Baker, 86.
4: Right.
3: You know, he probably had the evangelist comeback of the century. you could still see him on. Was it recently or was it? Are they still playing the repeats of the other guy? Who's the other guy? I can't think of the other guy's name.
4: Mm.
3: Oh, I got mine blank here. But he came back. I mean, he used to promote basically prosperity theology, he called it.
4: Mm-hmm. Right.
3: And then he became really into the whole survivalist mentality and the end of days and the world. So he sold survivalist products.
4: Yeah.
3: I mean, it's just like this guy just reinvented himself over and over again. And a lot of people may be too young, but when him and Tammy Faye were together, I mean, it was like a televangelist sideshow at a circus.
4: It was almost it almost didn't seem real. It almost seemed like you were watching a TV show.
3: Like it was
4: except TV shows don't have that much makeup.
3: Like it was an SNL bit.
4: Yeah. No, it really was.
3: And then he went to prison like for what, 5 years, six years, something like that.
4: Tammy Faye passed away back in 2007.
3: Yeah.
4: But when they were on together it seemed like a television show or a movie.
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0: We are Red Eye Radio. He's Eric Carlin. I'm Gary McNamara. So, with all the criticism I have for the administration and Republicans in general for not being more conservative, I still have no choice, and I don't need an excitement level. You don't need to excite me. I'm going to vote.
1: Right.
0: I'm going to vote Republican across the board.
1: Yeah.
0: Because
1: no way I'm voting the other way.
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6: Ever wanted to try an Olympic sport but think you're too old, too out of shape, too busy, or that those sports are just too un-

0: And then he became really into the whole survivalist mentality and the end of days and the world. So he sold survivalist products.
1: Yeah.
0: I mean, it's just like this guy just reinvented himself over and over again. And a lot of people may be too young, but when him and Tammy Faye were together, I mean, it was like a televangelist sideshow at a circus.
1: It was almost it almost didn't seem real. It almost seemed like you were watching a TV show.
0: Like it was
1: except TV shows don't have that much makeup.
0: Like it was an SNL bit.
1: Yeah. 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
0: And then he went to prison, like, for what, 5 years, six years, something like that?
1: Tammy Faye passed away back in 2007.
0: Yeah.
1: And, but, yeah, when they were on together, it seemed like a television show or a movie.
0: Oh.
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On Friday or Thursday, once a week before the election, we have to play that Rush Limbaugh clip Vince had about never giving it. We just got to play. Folks, do not forfeit this election. The numbers, actual numbers, receipts. I'm not asking about anybody's personal feelings. I'm not even asking about that. I am obviously a conservative. I am obviously a Trump supporter. I am a MAGA guy. Put that all aside. Pretend you don't know me from Adam and I'm the tabula rasa, the blank slate, okay? The numbers do not look great for the Dems. So why would you forfeit this election? I'll show you what I mean coming up. You know, remember Public Enemy back in the 90s? Don't believe the hype. Don't believe the hype. Look at the actual numbers. If this was going to be a massive blue tsunami and the Democrats are about to wipe us out in the election, hence the title of the show, are we in for an election night surprise? It could be a blue wave. If you don't show up, it will be. But the numbers, actual numbers of people who are enthusiastic about voting, the actual early voting numbers, do not look good for the Democrats. I'm not telling you to look amazing for Republicans. I'm just saying, like, do not forfeit this election. Don't do it. You are going to go.

0: show up and vote, we can actually hold both houses and not have to deal with Democrats sky-high inflation, Democrat impeachments, Democrats war on the education system, DEI back, all of the identity politics crap, cancel culture we already dealt with. I'll get to it in a minute, but you see what happened with like the Trailblazers? You think cancel culture is gone? Like we defeated the Democrats and it's over? I've told you this over and over. Nobody's been defeated. People are policy. The second we lose, if we lose, God forbid, the president or either house, all of this stuff is going to come roaring back. Socialism, communism, leftist identity politics, their Islamo fanaticism they're in love with now, all this other stuff never went anywhere, folks. It's only a beach ball underwater. I thought they told you it was over. Everybody told you, forget it. Donald Trump said 0% approval. The Democrats are at 100% approval. Race is over. Blue tsunami. Stay home. Do not stay home. The data does not back that up. Here we go again. CNN polling. You think CNN covering polling to benefit Donald Trump? They can't stand Donald Trump. Here is Harry Anton, one of their pollsters over there, talking about enthusiasm to vote. It looks to me like the exact same number on Democrats or Republicans. That can't be, Justin. That can't be. That's not what we heard. That's not what we heard. We heard enthusiasm was through the roof for the Democrats. Blue tsunami, and nobody on the Republican side wants to vote. They're just ready to piss away their whole country and forfeit. Really? I don't know what I see. What I see at all. Here's some actual data and polling, along with the early voting data. It should tell you this is still winnable. This is still winnable. Receipts matter. Check this out.
1: 71% of Democrats say they are certain, in fact, to vote in 2026. And look at this. MAGA Republicans, the same. It's simpatico. It's simpatico. So MAGA Republicans are not just saying that they are still supporting Trump. MAGA Republicans aren't just saying they're going to, if their choice for Congress is, in fact, Republicans at basically the same level they voted for Trump, but they're also saying they are going to turn out in very high numbers, at least comparable to Democrats.
0: Folks, we always bring receipts on the show. And when I'm telling you it's an opinion or speculation, like I'm going to tell you, or a single subject anecdote that's not really scientific in its polling, but still matters, I'll tell you, which is what I'm going to tell you right now. I was in a church this weekend. And by the way, I ran into someone really super like famous, the sports side. I'm not going to say who, but I was kind of like blown away. I'm like, is that? It was like the weirdest thing. And he was like, crazy. Just like sitting there. These guys know who it was. Just like the weirdest thing that we ran into each other outside. And it was just crazy. So, but folks at church were coming up to me afterwards and chatting. And they're all enthusiastic to vote. Again, I'm not telling you that's a, I live in a pretty conservative county. So I'm not telling you like that's expandable to the rest of the country and analyzing election trends. I'm just saying the Harry Anton poll he just covered about voter enthusiasm, early voting turnout. I'm not ready to forfeit this race. And I don't know why anyone else would be either. If it was an early voting lead like we had back in, the Bush years when they got destroyed, I don't know, Dems won like, 40, 60s. It was crazy. That was a legit blue wave. Then I still wouldn't tell you to give up, but I'd say, hey, man, we got a serious problem. The problem we have now is this doomer slop stuff, which is like it. When I say doomer slop, I'm not in any way diminishing people's concerns about gas prices and affordability. I'm simply saying to you that whatever solution you think the Democrats will bring, if the past is prologue, it will only get worse for you.
2: It's a data point.
0: The inflation numbers under Biden were far worse. Gas prices under Obama and Biden were far worse. At least the president is trying to do stuff about it. It's just constant distractions by people who I'm telling you want us to lose. They want us to lose so they can run their own presidential candidate coming up in 2028. And they can say, you see, we told you so. Donald Trump and his administration suck. That's all they want. It's all about a grift and money. All of it. No, Dan, it's about principle. It is not about principle. I met these people. They are clowns. They're the exact opposite of what you think they are. I'm really sorry to disappoint you.
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0: Here are the numbers. Here's Steve Moore on Fox. Stephen Moore, really good economist. I've been following Steve for a long time. You know, he doesn't agree with President Trump on everything. He's not a huge tariff guy or elsewhere, but he's been a truth teller for a long time. Here he is on Fox talking about the economy, economic growth. I'm going to show you in a second. Again, even Axios, a left-wing, I wouldn't say radically left-wing, but pretty left-wing outlet, put out this morning on their email list, like, hey, man, the economy's really good, but the Trump administration has an issue here in that they don't want to seem insensitive to people who are struggling. There are some, but we don't want to lie either. Like, the economic numbers are pretty badass right now. Here's Steve Moore on this. Check this out.
9: He's hoping for closer to 75 to 100,000 jobs, but there has been a realignment of the economy over the last year and a half or so, and that's been a decline, a big decline in government employment, mm-hmm. and a nice bump up in private sector employment, which, by the way, was almost the opposite of what we were seeing throughout Biden's first four years in office, where you may recall every time we do this report, you know, we get, say, 150,000 jobs, and like half of them were government jobs. Did you know, by the way, the federal employment in Washington, D.C. is lower today than it's been in 50 years? So Trump is draining the swamp.
0: This is the crazy thing about even numbers that are considered, you know, not great. Like, the GDP numbers really look good. The business investment in the United States, the manufacturing base, building factories, again, building things here in the United States look amazing. Gas prices, not great, we can agree, but nowhere near where they were under the Democrats. It'll make your gas like $200 a gallon. Inflation numbers, not great, but again, nowhere near Biden. We were handed all of his COVID payouts and all this other, you know, Inflation Production Act crap that we got to deal with. And it's been 2 years, and it's far better than it was before. But some of the numbers really are great. And the numbers that came out, they were like, well, the jobs numbers were only 29,000. Well, they were only 29,000 because President Trump is shrinking the federal workforce, something Republicans have promised for decades now and have never followed through on. This is what we want, right? President Trump could have easily, just hear me out on this, easily juiced the jobs numbers by doing a Democrat Dipsy-doo, flipperoo. We haven't done one of those in a while. And the Democrat dipsy-doo is this. They just hire a bunch of government workers. USAID, they'll bring back and spend all this money. Blow out jobs numbers, 150,000. The president doesn't want that. He understands that the government is a drain on your resources to pay for this, that it's way bloated, that we need to get rid of some federal workforce employees. It's just too bloated at this point. And it's, of course, going to have an impact on jobs numbers. Even like I told you, like the not great news still has a silver lining. Axios, Trump's dilemma. This is really important. This is a critical piece. This is why we can't minimize people who are struggling out there. Because there are some. President Trump's economic data keeps getting stronger. Again, this is Axios. His economic polling keeps getting worse by the day, which is the weirdest thing. It's like the doomer slop has kicked in. It may be too late to change that. But it's also not clear anyone has much of a plan to try. Why it matters. The midterms are less than a month away and the administration is circling the drain on voters' number one issue. Because the media and doomers have told you the economy's bad. People are believing it. But even Axios is like, hey, man, these numbers are really good. Kevin Hassett, the National Economic Council director, said on CNN, there's your problem. This is the dilemma they're talking about. If I say, oh, people are wrong, the economy's great, then it looks like I'm insensitive, which we're not. And then if I go into why the economy's great, then it looks like I'm insensitive. But the numbers are staggering. GDP numbers, the PMI numbers, the numbers for when you look at rebuilding our factory and industrial base in the United States, when you look at the unemployment rate, one of the lowest in U.S. history, the poverty rate, the lowest in decades. Median household income expanding, the highest it's ever been. You look at the equities markets, which are now 45% of the entire global equity market. It's insane. Like the economic numbers are light years ahead of where they were with your other choice, the Democrats. It's a binary choice, man.
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10: Millions will vote soon. But do they really know the issues? Now, Rob Schmidt is on Newsmax tonight talking about the war for America's future. Rob Schmidt reveals that many Americans are embracing socialism, especially young people. Rob exposes the hidden dangers of socialism and its war on our freedom. He says the big media won't tell you the truth about President Trump and his real record. A secure border, biggest tax cuts in history, inflation under control, lowest drug prices, largest crime drop ever, and so much more. Rob has the whole story on Trump and the media. So watch Newsmax on cable tonight. 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
0: What else should we be voting on? Well, ladies and gentlemen, energy prices are a concern, no doubt. However, the way to mitigate energy prices is to go on a national agenda of increasing gas production in the United States. I'm asking you a question. I'm not making an assertion. Serious question. I'm not jerking you around. Do you really believe that the California energy plan of leave it in the ground and tax the hell out of it? Do you really believe that's going to make your gas price bill go down? That's insane. Or do you believe the Donald Trump administration, which is focused like a freaking laser on increasing gas, natural gas production, refinery capacity in the United States? Do you believe that's a long-term plan? I think the answer is obvious. That is a long-term plan for a manageable electricity and fuel bill, home heating and elsewhere. Here's the receipts again. Receipts matter. It's not my opinion. It's just true. U.S. natural gas production reached a record high in July of 2026. It's right there. It's right there. Look at the charts. You think we're making this up? That will crater. That will crater under a Democrat-led House and Senate. And it will be even worse under a Democrat presidency. Because, ladies and gentlemen, we have receipts about what they did. Their gas prices were far higher. They hate the energy industry. Matter of fact, there's a Supreme Court case going on right now. They opened up a session today. Follow this case. It's about the city of Boulder in Colorado, basically suing a bunch of energy companies. If this is allowed to stand, your energy prices are going to go through the roof. They're going to go through the roof. These lawsuits will be baked into the price of you filling up your tank. And you can thank liberal Democrats and so-called global warming hysteria groups for doing it. It's there right now, the Boulder case. It is a huge case, huge in its impact. Here's the White House again last week. You like safe streets? If you don't, vote Democrat. They hate the cops. They want to defund the police. They hate the military. They want to impeach Hegseth. It's ridiculous. They've actively read. We saw what happened with the George Floyd riots. Here's the White House pushing this out last week. Operation Summer Heat 2.0. President Trump is bringing back law and order in America after years of rampant crime under the Biden administration. America will, law enforcement will stop at nothing to keep America safe. Again, Operation Summer Heat 1.0, I was there. 2.0 is going on now. 8,900 arrests, 5,000 firearms seized, 680 kilos of fentanyl, 27,000 kilos of cocaine, 2,700 federal indictments, 1,400 child victims located, six more wanted fraudsters captured, six alleged cyber criminals extradited. That's just 3 months. This is the Trump administration's leadership. I thought the Doomers told you nothing's happening. Of course they did. They want you to lose, get smoked, your gas prices to go up so they can blame President Trump. No. Yes. No. Yes. Yes. Here's another piece of good news. Again, it's a cultural shift going on right now. You are seeing a revival, a renaissance of faith in America again as people go back to church. I was there this weekend. It was amazing. The place was packed. Packed. I'm not making that up. I've been there during, when attendance was a little slow. I've been there during COVID when it was empty. Remember COVID? And it was like nobody there. You had to sit rows apart. It was like the craziest thing ever. United States is experiencing a rise in church attendance for the first time in 25 years. I'm not telling you people of faith aren't Democrats. There are a lot of, working class Democrats who are people of faith. I'm just telling you, if I'm a betting man and I'm rolling the dice and you tell me you're a churchgoer, you're probably voting for conservative values, sanctity of life, Bill of Rights, protections for everybody out there. Those are like conservative values. This is a good sign of a cultural shift. And again, even if you're voting for the other side under some mistaken belief that they're going to fix your problems with gas prices and inflation, despite the fact that they caused the problems, you've got people like Mark Thiessen who, listen, I like Mark, but he's not, I would consider like a huge MAGA guy. Here's Mark Thiessen over at the Washington Post. 80% of the higher prices Americans are paying today are due to Biden-era inflation. That's a fact. Prices have gone up at a slower pace under President Trump, but they have not returned to pre-Biden levels. People are angry about the cumulative effect. I understand. How we got here, though, matters. We got here because of Biden's Inflation Reduction Act, his spending blowout, this modern monetary theory Democrat thing, and a lot of Republicans in Congress who didn't check them right. I get it. But at least you've got a president now cutting federal jobs. We had DOGE. We're at least making an effort, and we're trying to grow the economy to marry it up. This inflation was caused by them. Thanks for sticking with us, folks. We really appreciate it. I'll see you back here tomorrow.
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11: As expected, temps have sunk a little cooler across the Cape Fear and Carolinas this morning. Your First Alert forecast is coming right up.
12: This place is so big it might as well have its own zip code. We've got to look inside one of Amazon's largest facilities right here in our own backyard.
13: A fight and a gunshot in downtown Wilmington leading to this situation at the front of the state port entry gate. What we know about this hectic scene.
14: The head of a once powerful TV ministry that started right here in North Carolina has died. A look at Jim Baker's controversial legacy.
15: And you can get ready to see some major changes in Wrightsville Beach as crews get ready for a big construction project. That and more, Carolina in the Morning starts right now.
16: Live, where news comes first. 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
13: Good morning, and thanks for joining us this morning. I'm Kim Ratcliffe.
12: And I'm Bill Murray. We appreciate you being here now, 6 o'clock on your Tuesday. We do want to check in with the Chief with the very latest on that forecast that people are noticing. We noticed the little moon this morning, the crescent moon.
11: Right? Yeah, it's like there's stuff above the clouds.
12: Right, how about that?
13: You can actually see the moon this morning.
11: Pretty much 3 straight days of clouds. I mean, I don't want to discount maybe somebody saw a ray here or there between Saturday and Monday, but mostly it was overcast from where I sit. So to get that to break up, that's huge. And also, the next big thing, a nice, dry, and comfy stretch of weather. That's what I'm arguing for. Here's my supporting arguments. We've got 70s, maybe some lower 80s, the overnight lows in the comfort zone. So you lay a sweatshirt and then you shed it later. Here's the dry part, just confirming the radar scan, free and clear. Here's the cooler part, the drop off 4-8. Locally upwards of 12 degrees from this time yesterday. So that's a change you're going to notice with a full boat, as expected, of 50s and 60s here at 602. I've got your full 10-day forecast. We'll need to take a jaunt into the tropics as part of that. Our next rain chances as well. It's all coming up in about 10 minutes, guys.
12: Breaking overnight now, we're learning about a situation that started in downtown Wilmington, ended at the state port right there at the front gate. Wilmington police say a fight started at a Blue Post bar, ended with a gunshot. Investigators say that person fired into the ground. It eventually led to this scene at the state port. Investigators say that person then left Blue Post and ended up crashing through barriers and onto state port property inside the gate. Police say they found 2 handguns inside the vehicle. We're told the driver arrested on traffic and weapons charges. The police say the suspect now being processed as we speak. Bond information not available just yet. We'll keep you updated once that happens.
13: 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Nice and dry for your commute, and you've got light volume out there for the time being. Bridge traffic looks good. No slowdowns on the Cape Fear Memorial Bridge or the Isabel Holmes Bridge, and there are no scheduled bridge openings for either of the 2 bridges. That's a look at your First Alert traffic. This morning, crews are making progress on a big traffic project that's happening in Wrightsville Beach.
12: Yeah, the state is replacing 3 bridges because of age. The estimated cost, about $105 million. Raina Kroom is joining us from Wrightsville Beach with the very latest on what they can expect for their commute today.
15: Good morning, Bill. Drivers can expect to see road closures as crews prepare for construction on the West Salisbury Street Bridge over Lee's Cut. Now, this means that crews are going to be closing the westbound lanes of West Salisbury Street as they prepare for the bridge demolition. The town's Bridge Replacement Committee held a meeting on Monday talking all about this. They said today's closure is pre-construction work with actual construction set to start sometime in November. Now, NC DOT has shared renderings of what the future of the bridge will look like. But until that comes to life, the committee says that they are taking it day by day and waiting to see what will happen with this bridge and hoping for the best.
17: I feel it's important to make sure like my neighbors, my friends, the business owners are as prepared as possible for the upcoming work that will be disruptive, but we're trying to minimize those disruptions.
15: And they did tell me that crews are expected to be working from 8 in the morning until about 6 in the evening through Friday as they prepare for this pre-construction work. Bill, it's going to be out. They're going to be out here through Friday. Just like I said, they're also expecting for construction to take around 6 months once it gets going.
12: Lots of people walk and run that loop. They're what, out of luck?
15: Yeah. Unfortunately, but for now, you're still able to walk and run the loop. I've seen plenty of people already running and walking by this morning, but I was told once full-on construction on this bridge gets going, access to the loop is going to be cut off. So you'll still be able to walk and run certain areas. However, this part of the loop is going to be blocked off. During the meeting yesterday, they said that they talked to NCDOT and let people know that they were going to try to, you know, get through the barriers and everything like that. But they, of course, are asking people not to do that. Now, the town says when they have an exact date on when the loop will be impacted, they do plan to let people know.
12: But all of that construction, a way of life now for the folks in that area for a while. Raina, thank you.
18: To those that love God, to those called according to his purpose, and I'm going to keep my faith in God, and I'm going to see Tammy now. God bless you all.
14: That was Jim Baker, once the face of the massive Praise the Lord Club, a powerful TV ministry based here in North Carolina. And this morning, he is dead at the age of 86. He, along with his wife, Tammy Faye, built the huge broadcasting empire in 1974, with it surviving well into the 80s. Baker and Tammy Faye began working at Pat Robertson's Christian Broadcasting Network, CBN, back in the 60s. Then they created the Praise the Lord, the PTL Club, that touched millions of people around the world, preaching the gospel from their home base in Charlotte. They also created Heritage USA in Fort Mill, South Carolina, which included their own theme park, hotel, and water park. Things did eventually, however, fall apart. The couple was investigated by the FCC for allegedly misleading donors to raise funds for their own benefit. The final downfall of Baker came in the form of a sexual relationship with an employee in 1987. Baker resigned from the PTL ministry over a cover-up of hush money to church secretary Jessica Hahn. Years later, he returned to broadcast ministry even as his PTL campus was piecemealed out. And Bill, you know, I grew up at this time here in North Carolina, and it was hard not to see Baker and Tammy Faye on TV. And I think as a kid, we actually went to Heritage.
12: Did you?
14: Yeah, I'm certain that we did. I think we went to the water park and to Heritage back in the early 80s, maybe in like 82, 83, 84, something like that.
12: It was huge. Must-see TV for more than a generation of folks.
14: Also, the trial and all of the scandal around that was must-see TV when that happened in the late 80s. Still no word, by the way, on any funeral arrangements. His current wife announced his death, and they've not announced anything yet about what's going to happen.
12: Yeah, and I think some of that scandal also included Jessica Hahn. If I recall correctly, she posed...
14: She did.
12: For like Playboy or Penthouse magazine back in the day too, which kind of raised the, oh my goodness, look how bad that is.
14: Yeah, she did. Right. She posed for Playboy. I was not looking at it this morning, but doing a little bit of research about this morning. She did. She kind of took her 15 minutes of fame and made the most out of it.
12: Yeah, absolutely. All right. Thank you, Randy.
14: Thank you.
19: I'm not going to spoil today by worrying about tomorrow, and you get in and do what you got to do.
13: Now, Baker's ex-wife, Tammy Faye Baker, died in 2007, so nearly two decades ago. She divorced Jim after he was sent to jail for financial crimes. She later remarried family friend and church builder, Roe Messner, who also ended up in prison from bankruptcy fraud. She died from colon cancer.
12: An Alabama man behind bars now after admitting he killed his wife and then fled the state with two children. Authorities say Mason Parnell contacted the Columbus County Sheriff's Captain early Saturday morning to confess. Deputies tracked him down in Robeson County following a multi-agency investigation. Parnell awaits extradition now to Alabama. Jurors heard testimony in the David Previtt murder trial. Peyton Field's sister testified she saw Previtt near the couch before finding her sister unresponsive. Investigators say red earbuds may have been used to strangle the five-year-old. Court resumes this morning at 9:30. The man accused of killing three people at a Southport bar expected back in court for a major decision on the death penalty. Nigel Edge facing three counts of first-degree murder for opening fire from his boat on patrons at the American Fish Company last year. A Rule 24 hearing set for tomorrow where prosecutors are expected to announce whether they will seek capital punishment if Edge is convicted. Appender County town now becoming the first local government in North Carolina to ban license plate readers just outright. The town of Atkinson passing a new ordinance that questions if flock cameras are even constitutional. The ordinance bans any license plate readers from being installed or operated in the town's limits.
13: Town leaders pointed to a state statute in their decision, saying they can ban something that's detrimental to the public health, safety, and peace of the town. The ordinance went into effect Friday. It questions if flock cameras violate the Fourth Amendment, which relates to government searches and seizures. The vote makes Atkinson the first local government in all of North Carolina to outright ban the controversial cameras. The Pender County Sheriff's Office operates eight flock cameras, but none are in Atkinson. Mark Williams with DFLOC ILM says the small town's ordinance symbolizes a broader trend nationally.
20: Oh, it's wonderful. I mean, it's an example not just for the Cape Fear, but for the state. So it shows that people have a voice and they can show up and be heard, and action matters.
13: We'll continue digging into flock concerns in Pender, Brunswick, and other counties, and we'll let you know what we uncover. The new Amazon Fulfillment Center in New Hanover County spans over 11 football fields in size, making it one of the biggest Amazon facilities in the country.
12: Crazy large. We're getting a look inside right now. The general manager there walking through the whole process from getting items you ordered from a vendor all the way to eventually picking, packing, and shipping it to your door. The 1,100 employees they hired in the last couple of months to work there also work alongside AI robots. They help move things, pack and sort orders, create boxes. Amazon officials say the tech reduces processing times by up to 25% and has created 30% more skilled tech jobs.
21: Wilmington's nearest AR building was either Savannah or Raleigh, so there wasn't a lot of inventory near what is a really growing area here in Wilmington. So market need and getting speed to customer was really important. That's like one of the reasons why Wilmington.
12: Think of the size of your house right now. Well, this thing is 650,000 square feet. It can process up to 1 million items a day. It's been slowly ramping up operations now since August. 612, and Yanni's back with your hour-by-hour forecast.
11: Yeah, and a couple of nice metrics today, and I'll give you a bonus, humidity levels. Those are going to be nice. Dew points in the 50s today, but I've chosen temperatures and wind flow. Notice it gets brisk with sustained speeds in the 10 to 20 mile an hour range for a big slice of the day. But how about a nice slice of early autumn weather with 50s and 60s on the temps cresting in the 70s in the afternoon. A gentle curve there. At 612, I'll take your forecast forward to the next 10 days, tell you how long this nice weather will last after the break.
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13: That annual trip to the DMV, out the window for a lot of folks. We're digging deeper into the latest shift from hard copy to digital devices. A mysterious death at a Russian anti-plague institute, sparking concerns across the globe. What pneumonic plague is and how it spreads. Leash on the beach, off leash at Freeman Park. The Carolina Beach rules that could cost you a fine.
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3: In Monkey Junction, the roadways are running well. That includes College Road, that's up to speed northbound, but there are no major issues all the way toward Market Street. It's also quite right on southbound College Road, heading down from North Chase Parkway, incident-free all the way toward MLK. Rick Dixon, right now traffic.
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11: 6:16 and a First Alert. That disturbance in the western Gulf of Mexico looking healthy this morning. It's called Invest 92L by the National Hurricane Center. Good chance of development. We'll be talking about more on that and perhaps some of its moisture eventually bleeding into the Carolinas as part of your First Alert forecast. What's right in front of us, though, back here in the Cape Fear, the next big thing is a nice stretch of dry and comfy weather. Case in point, your commute forecast for today. A pleasure, I hope. Certainly the weather will make it pleasurable to run to the office or job site today. 50s and 60s. Trading those in rather quickly for the 70s, lunch and into the afternoon. And your wind streamers, that is a fresh to brisk northeast breeze flow advertised. Let's get back to the here and now and get you outside with your Easy Pro Express. First Alert Skycam from Southport. That, of course, Oak Island Light as we look across to Caswell Beach, kind of winking at us here. Now we want to head upriver to Battleship Park at 617. Nice views from the Murchison Building and stats from ILM Airport. Pretty darn nice as well. I've been watching that dew point drop now well down into the 50s, so that means moisture has evacuated the lower atmosphere and it just feels a lot lighter, more airy, more breathable outside, less muggy than recent days. Northeast winds importing that. And air temperatures themselves in the 50s and 60s, like 59 at ILM. ILM recorded just over an inch of rain this past weekend. Some other spotter reports coming in the last little bit. So we want to put a bow on a very significant, very useful rain system from this past weekend, especially some of our highest totals from southern and western Brunswick County. These are areas that were and really officially continue to be stricken with some of the worst drought conditions this year. So we love it when that comes together. Now, let's get back to the Gulf and the tropical narrative. High odds for development on Invest 92L geographically is situated right there on the Mexican coastline. It's got a little runway ahead of it. We'll tell you what we know and what we don't know about this feature. We know it has plenty of warm water and energy to access. It's in a pocket of weak to moderate wind shear. Should allow for some development as it's steered generally to the north and east in the general direction of Louisiana. Unknowns at this time, the exact before the wind shear really increases on the northern Gulf Coast and how much moisture eventually bleeds out of that system and is able to bolster our next rain chances. I think we got some good percentages here looking towards Sunday and Monday, but details are really hazy. For one, the thing hasn't even developed yet, if it's going to at all. So a lot to iron out and plenty of weather here locally with which to scrutinize that in. Like today we talked about, hey, tomorrow and Thursday, really Friday not looking too shabby. Kim, we'll extend your forecast to 10 days. Put a bow on this segment here at 619. Back to you.
13: All right, Gannon, thank you. More community conversation today on Brunswick County Schools. $350 million school bond proposal. That money would be used to build new schools and improve existing schools as the county's blazing growth continues. Today's in-person meeting will be at South Brunswick High School. It's open to everyone, including those without students currently enrolled. And things get going tonight at 6.
12: Families in Duplin and Pender counties now can pick up free groceries in Wallace today. The Mount Calvary Center for Leadership Development hosting a community food giveaway. It's from 11 to 1 right there at the office across from Truist Bank. Organizers say food, including chicken, will be available while supplies last.
13: And tonight, folks can get to know the Leland Police Department a little better. The department is hosting its National Night Out. 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All of this from 5 to 8 at Founders Park on Town Hall Drive. Imagine one less trip to the DMV. Sounds amazing, right? Well, there's new rules in place that could help make that happen. We'll tell you how straight ahead.
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11: Looking east to the back edge of the thicker clouds off Wrightsville on your Easy Pro Express First Alert Sky Cam here at 6:23. Right overhead, skies have cleared, at least partially, and we should see a fair mix of sun and clouds in the day ahead for the mainland and keeping it beach-centric at the beaches. Do want to note a more enhanced risk of rip currents for east versus south-facing beaches today, as it will be a breezy one. The next high tide for Battleship Park, just a couple of minutes away. make it in the 4 o'clock hour for the east and south facing beaches. And Kim, offshore, those frisky winds and waves to follow, inspiring the NWS to hoist a small craft advisory today. Back to you.
13: Well, it's one of those yearly chores many drivers would rather put off, renewing your vehicle registration and replacing that little sticker on your license plate. WECT's Daniela Hanke talked to the DMV, and officials say getting to this point has been a quick process, too, as they only had just 3 months to get everything up and running.
15: Senate Bill 257, our state budget, is now law. Hey.
16: A round of applause and the stroke of a pen started the clock on a major change for drivers. Just 3 months ago, Governor Josh Stein signed legislation moving vehicle registration online.
17: The legislature, as part of the budget, moved to an electronic vehicle registration system.
16: That legislation was part of the state's $34.4 billion budget, which covers everything from teacher pay to changes at the DMV, including spending cuts.
17: $4.8 million has been removed from DMV's budget.
16: And that money was tied to something that drivers see every year, registration cards and those stickers. Now, instead of printing them, the state has moved digitally with a simple click on your smartphone. So what does that mean the next time you renew? According to the DMV, not much changes about the process.
17: Nothing about the process is changing except for the end product.
16: That leaves with the big question. What stays the same? Registration fees, vehicle taxes, inspection, and renewal process. You'll also still get a reminder in the mail about 90 days before your registration expires. And you can renew online or in person. But here's what does change.
17: You just won't automatically receive a printed registration card. If you do that renewal online or in person at the LPA, they can email you a PDF of your registration that you can print off yourself.
16: In other words, less paper and one less sticker to keep track of. And if you're wondering how law enforcement will verify that you're registered,
17: law enforcement is able to look you up before they even get out of the car.
16: Officers will still be able to use their own electronic system to check your registration. So you won't have to hand over your phone or dig through your glove box looking for that paperwork. And what if you cross state lines? Homan says the DMV is working with Highway Patrol to make neighboring states aware that North Carolina is going digital. But there is one thing drivers should do once that old sticker expires, especially if you're heading out of state.
17: We're advising people to take those stickers off.
16: That's because an officer in another state may not immediately know North Carolina has done away with the stickers. And while some drivers may be hesitant about giving up something that has been part of the registration process for decades, Homan says the DMV has been testing the new system and say drivers shouldn't expect a bumpy road.
17: Like we've heard from people are, you know, a little anxious about this change on the road. This will be no big deal.
13: Thousands of legally present immigrants scrambling to find new health care coverage. We have a look at the new Medicaid rules now in effect, and that's in the next half hour of Carolina in the Morning.
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3: In Monkey Junction, Carolina Beach Road, that looks good. Northbound, no problems in toward downtown, toward Burnett Boulevard. In Pender County on 17 going south, that's into the free from Woodside in toward Hempstead. There is some building volume though, and for the most part, that runs quietly in toward Porter's Neck. Red Dixon, right now traffic.
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0: fast in this half hour.
1: A pretty large law enforcement presence at the entrance to the state port in Wilmington this morning. Many questions remain as information starts to come in about what happened.
2: Televangelism, the PTL Club, Heritage USA, and a sex and financial fraud scandal. Look at the life and legacy of Jim Baker, who died at the age of 86.
3: Lots happening in Pender County. I've got the latest on Beth Burns, the Maple Hill Post Office, and Flock cameras in Atkinson.
4: And you can get ready to see some changes to your commute as crews prepare for a major construction project. Those details are straight ahead. Caroline in the Morning starts right now.
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6: 6:31 on your Tuesday. We appreciate you staying with us. I'm Bill Murray.
1: And I'm Kim Ratcliffe. Happy to have you with us this morning. Let's help you get your day started. Checking on the forecast with Gannon. Already off to a pretty good start because it's not cloudy and it's not raining outside.
0: All right. So we'll call those two W's there.
1: Yep.
0: And the fields are really nice as well. That's our next big thing. It's right in front of us is what we'll call a dry and comfy stretch. Here's what I mean. In your three-day forecast, get out and enjoy. Maybe sweatshirt or jacket first thing kind of thing, but then shed it later. Be a bit brisk and breezy today, but that wind not blowing any raindrops around per the latest radar scan. It's really that breeze flow that's importing the cooler temps and part and parcel lower humidity levels. So, Kim, Bill, a menu of 50s and 60s. It's 6:32. I've got your full 10-day forecast and an important look into the Gulf where some tropical storm activity may be brewing. That's all coming up in just a bit.
6: All right, breaking overnight, we're learning about a situation that started in downtown Wilmington, ended up at the state port front gate. Wilmington police say a fight started at Blue Post Bar, ended with a gunshot. Investigators say that person fired into the ground. Now, it eventually led to a scene at the state port. Investigators say that person left Blue Post, ended up crashing through barriers and onto state port property inside the gate. Police say they found two handguns inside the vehicle. We're told the driver was arrested on traffic and weapons charges. The police say the suspect being processed right now. Bond information not yet available. We'll update you once that happens. Breaking overnight, disgraced televangelist Jim Baker died at the age of 86, his family announcing his death on social media. Baker and his ex-wife Tammy Faye built a huge religious and commercial empire through the 70s and 80s, known as Heritage USA, in Fort Mill, South Carolina. But in 1987, Baker was convicted of fraud, conspiracy after misusing ministry funds, served about 5 years in prison. He got back into television with his new Praise the Lord show in Missouri. Still unclear how he died at the age of 86.
1: All right, 6:34, and we are checking your first alert traffic conditions. A live look at College Road at MLK Parkway this morning. And you can see volume starting to pick up just a little bit, but everyone is moving without any issues there. Bridge traffic looks good. Seeing some volume increasing coming from Brunswick County over the Cape Fear River toward Wilmington. But there are no scheduled bridge openings for either of the two bridges. And that's a look at your first alert traffic.
6: Well, today you can expect to see changes to your commute in Wrightsville Beach.
1: Crews are moving forward with a major bridge replacement project, replacing the three main bridges in the area, basically because of age. WECT's Rainey Crews joining us live from Wrightsville Beach. Rainey, what should drivers be expecting?
4: Good morning, Kim. Drivers can expect to see some road closures in place today as crews begin to prepare work for the West Salisbury Street

0: Bridge, also known as the Lee's Cuts Bridge in Wrightsville Beach. Now, this means that crews are going to be closing the westbound lane of West Salisbury Street as they prepare for the bridge demolition. The town's Bridge Replacement Committee held a meeting on Monday. They say today's closure is for pre-construction work set to start sometime in November. Now, NCDOT has shared renderings of what the future bridge will look like, but until then, those on the committee say that they are taking it day by day and working to get prepared for the closures, knowing it'll be worth the inconvenience in the end.
1: The end result will be worth the effort. The bridges will be wider with more room for pedestrians and bike traffic. They'll be better looking. They'll be taller, so there'll be more clearance underneath them for vessel traffic. So there'll be a lot of improvements at the end of the day.
0: Now, the westbound lane closures are expected to be in place through Friday, running from 8 o'clock in the morning until 6 in the evening. And, Kim, we do know that this construction is expected to start around 6, take about 6 months long, and they're expected to be starting sometime in November.
2: Now, Rain, I know they've had several of these meetings, and at yesterday's meeting, they talked a little bit about people's concerns with maybe emergency response.
0: Yeah, that's exactly right, Kim. A lot of people have expressed concerns about what happens if I live further down on Wrightsville Beach and I need to have access to a first responder. So they talked about how they had a meeting late last month figuring out what they can do to be prepared as we continue to see these closures move forward. They talked about having emergency crews actually on the beach so that way they can be close in case any emergency happens and they don't have to worry about navigating the Wrightsville Beach traffic that we're all a little bit too familiar with. But they said that they are still working on those final plans.
2: All right, I'm sure we'll be doing stories on this for the next several months as they start to get that work underway. Thanks, Raina.
3: An Alabama man behind bars after admitted he killed his wife fled the state with two children. Authorities say Mason Parnell contacted the Columbus County Sheriff's Captain early Saturday morning to confess. Deputies tracked him down in Robeson County following a multi-agency investigation. He is awaiting extradition now back to Alabama. Jurors heard emotional testimony at the David Prevett murder trial. Peyton Field's sister testified she saw Prevett near the couch before finding her sister unresponsive. Investigators say red earbuds may have been used to strangle the five-year-old. Court resumes this morning at 9:30.
4: Three big moves in Pender County. The first, a new commissioner appointed to the board. Beth Burns appointed to the District 1 seat and sworn in during last night's meeting. The seat opened when Brad George resigned in August. Burns' appointment followed a party challenge over a narrow 15-14 GOP vote, which state party officials upheld. She'll serve on an interim basis until a new commissioner is chosen in November's election. And the post office in Maple Hill is closed, but commissioners are pushing to get it reopened. County leaders passing a resolution to keep the post office in Maple Hill. Some people are saying it's difficult to get mail without the Maple Hill post office, especially for the elderly. There was also discussion of a potential new location. And the town of Atkinson is the first municipality in the state to ban automated license plate readers, including flock cameras. The ordinance went into effect last week and raises questions about if the cameras violate Fourth Amendment protections. The Pender County Sheriff's Office operates 8 flock cameras, but none of those are active in Atkinson. Our WEZT Investigates team is continuing to look into license plate readers and privacy concerns across the region. We'll let you know what we find out.
2: Thanks, Randy. This morning, U.S. officials are monitoring a mysterious death at a Russian anti-plague institute.
3: Yeah, Russian officials say a 28-year-old employee died of pneumonia of unknown origin. The U.S. Department says it is aware of reports of the suspected case of pneumonic plague in the area. This morning, Russian officials say at least one other person in the hospital under quarantine and nearly 200 are under medical observation. Russian authorities have said the situation is under control, but the president and top aides say they are monitoring the situation.
5: You know, years ago, you could treat pneumonia easier. The microbes and the germs have gotten stronger disproportionately, but we'll help them.
6: So we're watching and monitoring it closely. Yeah, I don't think it's cause for alarm, but it is cause for focus and a cause to just keep an eye on it, and we're doing that.
3: Plague comes in three forms affecting different parts of the body. Pneumonic plague, an infection of the lungs, prompts the patient to cough up infectious airborne droplets. If identified quickly, it can be treated with antibiotics. If left untreated, it can be fatal in up to a week.
2: At the beginning of the month, our new rules went into place for who's eligible to receive Medicaid, the program that provides health care for the needy.
3: This morning, Jen Sullivan explains who's impacted and why.
7: Thousands of people are now scrambling to find new health care coverage after the federal government made changes to who qualifies for Medicaid. As of October 1st, certain legally present immigrants, including refugees, asylees who fled persecution, and immigrants who do not hold a green card, are no longer eligible for Medicaid.
8: To me, they're not immigrants. They're part of the American population.
7: Teresita Morales' partner, Eugene, is one of the many people losing Medicaid coverage. Morales says that he had a stroke several years ago and uses Medicaid to cover his nursing home expenses.
8: He is totally disabled, paralyzed, unable to speak, walk, or anything on the right side.
7: Morales says the nursing home sent her an invoice for the costs now that Medicaid isn't covering his expenses. The total for the month of October, $10,850.
8: I don't think I get that almost in a year with my disability.
7: The changes were made under the One Big Beautiful Bill Act that President Donald Trump signed last year. Republicans argued that they are reserving taxpayer-funded programs for U.S. citizens. And more eligibility changes are coming next year. The Congressional Budget Office estimated all of the Medicaid eligibility changes would reduce federal costs by an estimated $911 billion over the next decade. But it means groups like many Ukrainian refugees who came to the U.S. are now without coverage.
9: They came to United States of America and they were offered to come here in a program for United for Ukraine. So one of the benefits was to receive medical insurance.
7: Some states are doing what they can to cover people, and some impacted immigrants will likely be able to find coverage on their own, but at a much higher cost.
2: And Gannon's back now with your Today, Tonight, and Tomorrow forecast.
10: And some easy breezy headlines in that stretch, Kim. Is it windows open weather? I don't know. It's all individual decisions. But maybe entertaining that as 50s and 60s turn to 70s with nice humidity levels today. And tonight and tomorrow we'll keep those vibes going. And I'm going to keep the forecast going into the next 10 days, necessarily within a look into the tropics. That's going to be after the break, Bill.
3: All right, we'll leash on the beach, off leash at Freeman Park. The Carolina Beach rules that could cost you a fine.
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17: Castlehaine Road going south. Watch out for the backup approaching Holly Shelter Road. After that, though, it's a pretty good ride toward Carr Avenue. There are no problems on College Road going south from North Chase Parkway. That remains a pretty good ride. There's some building volume getting closer toward Market Street. Dixon, right now traffic.
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21: At 9 months old, my daughter was diagnosed with an inoperable brain tumor. Ashlyn's only hope ultimately became a medicine that insurance denied. Michael Lee was a compassionate warrior. He took on the insurance company, and it's not an exaggeration. He worked nonstop, fighting, pushing, calling, until Michael got Ashlyn the medicine she needed. He gave us hope. He gave us Ashlyn. Michael Lee cared, and he made a difference.
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10: Here at 646, a First Alert on the system we've been watching in the western Gulf of Mexico. It's got one of those Invest tags from the NHC. Invest 92L doing well to maintain convection thunderstorm activity. And we'll have its odds for development. And it's, you know, it's a Gulf thing, but ultimately, some of this associated moisture may bolster our rain chances. You'll see in the extended forecast. We'll hit that in this segment as well. What's right in front of us, the next big thing, is a nice stretch of dry and comfy weather. Case in point, a day at school. We want to head to recess, and you'll be clamoring for last bell. Very comfy from 50s and 60s. Let's head into the 70s into the afternoon. There's that menu of 50s and 60s, and a quick trade-off to those aforementioned 70s. There you see at hours like 2, 3, 4 p.m., and all the while, a fresh to brisk northeast wind flow will be in our company today. Let's get you outside. We're facing right into that breeze as we're looking northeast from Surf City, from Salty's Surf Shack here on your Easy Pro Express First Alert Skycam Network. Brightening skies, beautiful composition of sand and surf. Some clouds in the southeast sky associated with what we've been dealing with over the past 2-3 days. They are in a departing mode. So overall today, I think we'll see a fair complement of rays. Stats from ILM Airport, like a lot of the Cape Fear this morning, running in the 50s to around 60. And the dew points, that's your muggy meter, now down into the 50s. So your comfort level is up. Looking back to last weekend, ILM Airport stat on the rainfall showing well on a list of some very significant totals, especially for southern and western Brunswick County, some of the areas that were and continue to be officially stricken with some of the worst drought conditions this year. So we like how that comes together. Now, let's resituate you into the Gulf where Invest 92L, that's the X, has a little runway ahead of it. You notice high development odds now, says the NHC, over the next 2 days, let alone 7. So we're watching this kind of like as a play-by-play. Let's tell you what we know and what we don't know about it. We know there's plenty of warm water for energy for this feature in the region. It's in a pocket of weak to moderate shear that should allow some development as it steers gradually to the north and east. But of course, the details are not known. How strong it gets before that shear increases on the northern Gulf Coast. And ultimately, a question for us is how much moisture is allowed to uncoil from that system and reach the Carolinas? I think at least some. So you see some of those percentages picking up over the weekend and into next week. Certainly keeping an eye on that as part of your 7 expanding to 10-day planning forecast. If you want to live in the moment, though, real nice conditions on day one. Back to you.
2: All right, Gaten, thank you. Your next trip to Carolina Beach can now include your furry friend. Off-season dog rules are now in effect. So through March 31st, dogs are allowed on the municipal beach strand at any time, but they have to stay on a leash. At Freeman Park, dogs can be off-leash if they're under control and their owners are nearby. Dogs are not allowed on the wooden boardwalk. They're also not allowed inside the boardwalk business district. Violations of any of these rules carry a $100 fine.
3: All right, here's our winner for the 2027 WECT's collector calendar for August. Easy Afternoon, sent in by Beth Robinson from Castle Hayne. Congratulations, Beth. That's an awesome shot. Hey, be sure to tune in tonight at 6 to see our September winner. And don't forget, you can download the WECT News app to know when you can pick up your free calendar now later this year. Still ahead, we've got another check of weather and traffic right after the break.
2: The Today Show, just minutes away. Here's a live look from the studio in New York City. And Craig Melvin with a peek at what's ahead on today. Craig?
0: Coming up here on today, a huge week of savings getting underway from some of the country's biggest retailers, Amazon, Walmart, Target. 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
3: All right, the Today Show just a few minutes away. We get you ready for the day ahead with the team with what you need to know before heading out the door at 6:54. Randy Croom is live in Wrightsville Beach now, where you can expect traffic delays on one of three bridges undergoing construction. Kim's keeping an eye on the rest of the roads around the region, and Gannon's got that forecast for us.
10: And it's a delight today as we frame your forecast around walking the dog, as we like to do on Tuesday. Got to get that tongue out. Dixie helping us out with a tongue out Tuesday. June, really appreciate the photo. Glad to have you guys aboard this morning. And there's just the nice specs as we go from 7 to noon to 5. I'm acknowledging 7 is like just minutes away. So, yeah, we're about 60. A couple spots on the cooler side of that. A couple spots just above that. Nice vibes here. It's going to be fresh to brisk breezes out of the northeast in our company today as well. So let's put brisk in the headline. Now, this latest puff of cooler air goes a little stale. The muggies come back and supplies with rain chances. Also, we could get some input from Gulf moisture, Kim, over the weekend and into early next week. A lot of details to be ironed out, but that's the big picture. Hopefully the traffic picture is looking nice.
2: I think so, Gannon. Taking a live look at the Cape Fear Memorial Bridge this morning. For one thing, it's not raining outside, so your windshield wipers, maybe even your air conditioner, getting a little bit of a break this morning. What you notice there is the increased volume coming in from Brunswick County, slow moving, taking that South Front Street exit. But no scheduled bridge openings for either of the two bridges. And that's a look at your first alert traffic, as we also take a look at some slow moving traffic here on College Road at Shipyard Boulevard as you were continuing on toward College and Oleander.
6: Work for the Wrightsville Beach Bridge replacement is finally getting started today. You can expect to see closures in the westbound lane of West Salisbury Street as crews prepare for testing and drilling over the Lee's Cut Bridge. Now they're going to be starting construction and sometime within the next few weeks. You can expect to see crews working through Friday from 8 in the morning until 6 in the evening.
3: And breaking overnight, Wilmington police say a fight and a gunshot at the Blue Post Bar led to a scene at the state port. Investigators say someone left the scene after an altercation later came crashing through barriers on the state port property inside the gate. We're told the driver arrested on traffic and weapons charges. The police say the suspect now being processed. Bond information not yet available. We'll have the latest details on WECT.com later this morning.
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12: Castlehaine Road going south. Watch out for the backup approaching Holly Shelter Road. After that, though, it's a pretty good ride toward Carr Avenue. There are no problems on College Road going south from North Chase Parkway. That remains a pretty good ride. There's some building climb getting closer toward Market Street. Richardson, right now traffic.
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17: I'm Dave Anthony, Fox News. President Trump touted that at a rally for Republicans in Nebraska 4 weeks before the November elections.
18: My administration's also taken historic action to dramatically lower the cost of gasoline and diesel.
19: Signing an executive order at that rally that is intended to lower the cost of diesel fuel. It waives restrictions on the use of cheaper red-dyed diesel and encourages states to suspend their diesel taxes. He says this will save truckers more than $100. Every time they fill their tanks.
17: That's Fox's Doug Luzader. The price of diesel hit a record high last month, $6.52 per gallon. It's down 21 cents from that today, according to AAA. The president insists prices will come way down when the Iran conflict ends, which he again said last night will be soon. Now, before the speech, the president was asked by reporters about U.S. warplanes used in the Iran conflict being flown out of a British airbase.
18: We had a threat, and if we're going to be threatened, we'll just move them, and that sort of alleviates that.
17: The Wall Street Journal reports that threat was an Iranian drone attack a week after 5 men were arrested near that base in a suspected terror plot. The president's also taken action as commander-in-chief, approving the use of a firing squad to execute a former U.S. Army psychiatrist, Nadal Hassan, who was given a death sentence for murdering 13 people in a 2009 massacre at Fort Hood in Texas. It's up to the war secretary to next set Hassan's date to die. The U.S. military hasn't executed anyone in 65 years. A famous televangelist has died, Jim Baker.
20: The cause of death has not been revealed, but Baker and his first wife, the late Tammy Faye Baker, formed the Praise the Lord Network in 1974. They co-hosted the Christian news program, The PTL Show.
17: That's Fox's Todd Pyro. Baker then had scandals and served 5 years in prison, but returned to TV preaching after he got out. Baker was 86. America's listening to Fox News.
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17: The Supreme Court will hear another new case today after starting the new term considering two cases yesterday. One deals with climate change and whether big oil companies can be sued in Colorado.
22: Boulder County is suing Suncor Energy and Exxon, insisting they want to hold these companies accountable under state law for harms due to climate change. Suncor attorney Cannon Shanmugam told the justices federal law supersedes state law here.
24: The Clean Air Act independently preempts any effort by one state to impose its law on emissions originating in others.
22: But the attorney for Boulder, Kevin Russell, said the companies can produce as much fossil fuel as they like.
28: Can contribute to as much air pollution and greenhouse gas emissions as the market will bear when consumers are properly informed about the consequences of that decision.
22: Russell insists the issue here is not emissions, but deceptive practices. Jessica Rosenthal, Fox News.
17: Well, 8 justices heard that case, so it's possible the ruling will be a 4-4 tie. Samuel Alito recused himself. Liberal groups have been pressuring him to do that, claiming his investments in energy companies could make him biased. On Wall Street, stock futures are rising up more than 200 points for the Dow the day after the NASDAQ surged to a new record high. In the baseball playoffs, Chicago and Tampa Bay win.
2: After 3 straight 100-loss seasons, the White Sox are 1 game away from the American League Championship Series.
3: Montgomery shoots this up the right field line. It's fair! And that'll score 2!
2: The call on TBS as the White Sox beat the Guardians 4-3 in Cleveland to take Game 2 of the ALDS. Meanwhile, the Yankees committing 4 errors, 3 in the first inning as the Rays beat the Yankees 5-2 to win Game 2 of their ALDS series. Frank Lanza, Fox News.
17: Now, those series resume tomorrow. Today, there are 2 National League playoff games. On Monday Night Football, Atlanta beat New Orleans 45-24, closing out Week 4 of the NFL season. The Falcons improved to 2-2. The Saints fall to 1-3. I'm Dave Anthony. This is Fox News.
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0: look at what's happening from the Fox News Rundown.
1: It's Tuesday, October 6th. This is the Fox News Rundown. President Trump in deep red Nebraska Monday with less than a month to go before the midterm elections.
2: President Trump telling the crowd,
3: on November 3rd, we're going to send Pete Ricketts back to the United States Senate.
2: Praising GOP candidates in Nebraska, including Senator Pete Ricketts, who faces independent candidate Dan Osborne in November, a Navy veteran backed by Democrats. Touting jobs, border security, and his tax policies, the president

0: also signing an executive order waiving an off-road requirement to allow anyone to purchase tax-free red dye diesel.
1: The typical trucker will save over $100 every time they fill up, so it's more than $100 each time. And farmers will also save millions and millions of dollars.
0: Telling folks fuel prices will come tumbling down when the U.S. conflict with Iran ends.
2: Fox's Kristen Goodwin, the Supreme Court's latest term has begun.
3: Boulder County is suing Suncor Energy and Exxon, insisting they want to hold these companies accountable under state law for harms due to climate change. Suncor attorney Kenan Shanmugam told the justices federal law supersedes state law here.
4: The Clean Air Act independently preempts any effort by one state to impose its law on emissions originating in others.
3: But the attorney for Boulder, Kevin Russell, said the companies can produce as much fossil fuel as they like.
5: Can contribute to as much air pollution and greenhouse gas emissions as the market will bear when consumers are properly informed about the consequences of that decision.
3: Russell insists the issue here is not emissions, but deceptive practices. Jessica Rosenthal, Fox News.
2: And President Trump orders a firing squad to execute the former U.S. Army psychiatrist who killed 13 people at Fort Hood, Texas in 2009. I'm Sue Guzman on the Fox News Rundown.
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7: Good Tuesday morning. I'm Bill Murray in the WECC Newsroom with headlines. Hey, more conversation today on Brunswick County Schools' $350 million school bond proposal that needs voters' okay. That money would be used to build new schools, improve existing schools as the county's blazing growth continues. Today's in-person meeting will be at South Brunswick High School, and things get going about 6. TV evangelist Jim Baker has died, the 86-year-old at one time, the other half of Jim and Tammy Baker's PTL empire. For more than a generation, only to lose it all over a sex scandal, financial crimes. His first wife, Tammy, dead now almost 20 years. Worth a few minutes of your time to get a behind-the-scenes peek at Amazon Fulfillment Center in our own backyard. More than 1,100 people employed. 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You can see it on WECT.com. 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
12: There are delays out of Monkey Junction on College Road going northbound at Carolina Beach Road. Then again, approaching 17th Street, alter off toward Wrightsville Avenue. And there's an accident going southbound on College Road just after Randall Parkway, causing some brief delays. Richardson, right now traffic.
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19: Good Tuesday to you. Your First Alert forecast for today offers fair skies and crisp breezes. A nice early fall day with high temps mainly middle 70s. Variable clouds tonight. Lows settling into the 50s on most of the mainland and lower 60s on the water. That's ahead of Wednesday's call. Partly cloudy. Highs mainly upper 70s. From the First Alert Forecast Center, I'm WECT Chief Meteorologist Gannon Medwick.
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0: Millions will vote soon. But do they really know the issues? Now, Rob Schmidt is on Newsmax tonight talking about the war for America's future. Rob Schmidt reveals that many Americans are embracing socialism, especially young people. Rob exposes the hidden dangers of socialism and its war on our freedom. 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
15: All right, the big news stories of the day. Smash the patriarchy at Cornell. They should all be expelled, cast into the abyss. How dare Ingrid Jacques raise a question about people that haven't been indicted? Krista Pike and, of course, the firing squad for Major Nadal Hassan at long last. That sounds like fun. We got some ideas, too. We were just talking about it. Let's go to the phones. Let's go to Ross, calling from Front Royal, Virginia. Ross, you're on the Chris Plant Show.
16: Hello, Chris. Thanks for taking my call.
15: Yeah,
16: I'm
15: man.
16: Thinking you're being too kind to the former Major Hassan, since he is now just inmate Hassan. Considering the fact that I did 24 years in the Army, I was a contractor during that time frame, was well averse to the violence that he did to our soldiers, you're being too kind. The price of ammunition is too expensive. Quite honestly, a rope would be much better, or better yet, like they used to do in old, jolly old England with the traitors. Maybe at the end, you know, he should get the same sort of thing, because he is a traitor to this country.
15: Well, yes, clearly, absolutely a traitor. The bullet too expensive. We were just talking about it during the break, Ross, and while we were waiting for you. And what did we decide, Michael? We want to have, I think, an all-women, a firing squad of all women. And we'll do the old blackjack Pershing thing in the Philippines, which I think is mostly lore. And that is roll the bullets in bacon fat, in pig fat. Would that make it better, Ross?
16: Yeah, it would. But the problem is still, if you're not aware, there's also another one that's in Leavenworth, too, who murdered his company commander. And again, the same religion of peace that did it at the early stages of the Second Gulf War. And again, he should also get the same thing, along with several others of this thing here. At the time, we clean out all these violent people there.
17: This is the Chris Plant Show.
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20: Good Tuesday to you. Your first alert forecast for today offers fair skies and crisp breezes. A nice early fall day with high temps mainly middle 70s. Variable clouds tonight. Lows settling into the 50s on most of the mainland and lower 60s on the water. And that's ahead of Wednesday's call. Partly cloudy, highs mainly upper 70s. From the First Alert Forecast Center, I'm WECT Chief Meteorologist Gannon Medway.
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0: I got to tell you this. Krista Pike person, she's one of 42 people on death row in Tennessee. 42 people on death row. And nobody cares about the other 41. But this is a pretty amazing story, this whole thing. I'd like to, let's go back to the telephones, Mike. Let's go to Matt calling from Rockville, Maryland. Matthew, you're on the Chris Plant Show.
1: Hey, good morning, Chris.
0: Hey, Matt.
1: You know, the one of the things with these liberals that I find absolutely hysterical is you have a woman that murdered her three children. You have this Christina Pike lady who tortured and murdered someone. And then you also have this college student who retroactively rescinded her consent, trying to get people put in jail and or be paid out with settlement money. And you have the liberals taking their side every time. Mm-hmm. Yet tell me how toxic masculinity is the issue. The reason I called is Christina Pike, knowing what she knows now, that there's a very good chance that she will be not pardoned, but that she will be taken off of death row. I can see it happening. Knowing that's a possibility, do you think she regrets not taking her last meal, knowing she's going to be stuck with prison food for the rest of her life?
0: You know, that's an excellent question. If they had Barbara Walters interviewing her or something, I think that should be question number one. Yeah, do you regret not having your last

0: Millions will vote soon. But do they really know the issues? Now, Rob Schmidt is on Newsmax tonight talking about the war for America's future. Rob Schmidt reveals that many Americans are embracing socialism, especially young people. Rob exposes the hidden dangers of socialism and its war on our freedom. He says the big media won't tell you the truth about President Trump and his real record. A secure border, biggest tax cuts in history, inflation under control, lowest drug prices, largest crime drop ever, and so much more. Rob has the whole story on Trump and the media. So watch Newsmax on cable tonight. 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
12: Yes, Byron York. Byron York. You know him. He's one of the good guys, and he's an intelligent man and a journalist at the Washington Examiner. Won't fund any of them at the Post. The political path of the Cornell rape allegation is the headline. At one point, the ugly incident on the night of October 19, 20 of 2024, past midnight, you know, at the Cornell University Chi Phi fraternity house seemed to be settled. A 20-year-old female student had accused several fraternity members of raping her in a long night of drinking, drugs, and group sex, consensual group sex. Local police in Ithaca, New York, that's where you find the school, along with the district attorney's office, got very involved. They investigated, and after interviewing the female student, they concluded that her statement, supported by other accounts, quoting now from the police report, described her participation in drug use and sexual conduct as voluntary, conscious, and consensual, end quote. No criminal charges were filed. So the district attorney, a civilian, and the police investigated. They interviewed her and others, and they concluded that we're talking about a consensual situation. For its part, Cornell University investigated on its own, got the police, the DA, and Cornell, conducted extensive interviews with everyone involved. It was not, of course, a criminal investigation, but university officials found these students had violated school policies. We won't discuss which school policies were violated there. The school then meted out some serious punishment. Two of the seven students, the males, were expelled, according to a New York Times account of the disciplinary measures. One other student was suspended for 2 years, with several semesters of disciplinary probation upon his return, the New York Times reported. Another student was suspended for 3 semesters and 2 years of probation. So it was reviewed. It was said the police, the district attorney, the university, but never mind that.
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15: Good Tuesday to you. Your First Alert forecast for today offers fair skies and crisp breezes. A nice early fall day with high temps mainly middle 70s. Variable clouds tonight. Lows settling into the 50s on most of the mainland and lower 60s on the water. And that's ahead of Wednesday's call. Partly cloudy, highs mainly upper 70s. From the First Alert Forecast Center, I'm WECT Chief Meteorologist Gannon Medwick.
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9: All right. I want to go back to funds. A lot of people have called in with a lot of interest and with stories to tell also. Right now, let's go to, here is the CNN asked a New York Times, shocking, columnist opinion person to come in, Michelle Cottle. Michelle Cottle. And Michelle Cottle is no doubt a product of the Ivy League. And New York Times and invited on CNN. And here she is somehow, even though this happened 2 years ago, in October of 2024. It's Donald Trump's fault. Watch this. Everything that happened there is Donald Trump's fault, according to New York Times columnist Michelle Cottle on CNN.
10: It's a fundamental disrespect for women. You can't send those messages, no matter how drunk you are as a frat boy, without having some kind of misunderstanding about what women are there for and whether this is a real person you're dealing with. And that, I think, starts, you know, we can go to the president for this one. I mean, we are in a moment in this culture where the glorification of being thuggish and swaggering and mistreating women is kind of making you a cool kid.
9: Yes, but it was under Joe Biden, who I don't want to get into the specifics, but not exactly there. Oh, he did sexually assault that woman that was his staffer up on Capitol Hill violently with his hands pressing her against the wall, and so much so that she fled the country when Joe Biden was elected president. All right, let's go to the telephones, Michael. That's the New York Times lady, and I should pause on that for just a second, because she literally said, let's go to the president. Let's go to the president on this, to Trump, because he is the one who has created toxic masculinity and doesn't treat women well, his beautiful wives, many though they may be, and all this. And so, let's go to the president. That's what the New York Times columnist said. That's why they pay her. That's why they invited her. She wrote that in the newspaper. That's why they invited her to come on CNN to blame Trump for something that happened 2 years ago under Biden and was investigated by the district attorney and the police and the university. And all of that started, at least, when Biden was president. And I'm sure it wrapped up before January of 2025, but never mind that. All right, let's go to the telephones. Let's go to John calling from Frederick, Maryland. John.

0: Millions will vote soon. But do they really know the issues? Now, Rob Schmidt is on Newsmax tonight talking about the war for America's future. Rob Schmidt reveals that many Americans are embracing socialism, especially young people. Rob exposes the hidden dangers of socialism and its war on our freedom. 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A secure border, biggest tax cuts in history, inflation under control, lowest drug prices, largest crime drop ever, and so much more. Rob has the whole story on Trump and the media. 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
7: Good Tuesday to you. Your first alert forecast for the rest of has continued fair and brisk with highs mainly middle 70s. Clouds and stars tonight, lows mainly middle 50s. Wednesday, sun and a few clouds is the call, highs mainly upper 70s. And the outlook for Thursday, patchy fog to partial sun, highs mainly lower 80s. From the First Alert Forecast Center, I'm WECT Chief Meteorologist Gannon Medwick.
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9: Got an accident for you. It's on College Road. It occurred going northbound just before the exit for I-40 West. So far, it's not causing too much of an issue in that direction, but there are delays going southbound from that point on and off around toward at least Shipyard Boulevard. Rick Dixon, right now.
2: 107.9 and 980, The Wave.
10: Cape Fear weather.
11: For the end of your Tuesday, you can expect a calm and brisk night across the Cape Fear. Overnight lows in the upper 50s and lower 60s. A very similar fall forecast is on tap for Wednesday and the next couple of days. Afternoon highs remaining in the upper 70s and lower 80s, and no chance of rain until the weekend arrives. From the WECT First Alert Forecast Center, I'm meteorologist Grace Conaway.
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19: Hi, everybody. My name is McGraw Millhaven. Yes, McGraw's the first name. Millhaven's the last name. I know it's a mouthful. 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

0: All right, our final moments with David Schoen, Brian Claypool. This case is spiraling out of control. Everyone thinks that they have cracked the case and solved all the details of it. We don't know all the details yet. We're doing what we always do on this show. We're not rushing to judgment. We're talking about the Cornell 7 case. We'll get to your calls coming up. 800-941-SHAWN is our number. I mean, this is just hard, I think, for a lot of people to wrap their heads around. And I'm watching, in one sense, it's reminiscent to the Duke lacrosse players. Should they have hired these dancers or strippers to come to their house? No, they shouldn't have. Many of them left early. They were able to prove their innocence, but there was this massive rush to judgment. Brian, I'm beginning to sense that the public and commentators and news organizations and people with political agendas are moving quickly in that direction.
1: Yes, Sean, no question about it. And look, I'm a single dad. I've got a daughter the victim's age, right? I'm emotional about it. But what we all have to do is try to do what you said at the beginning of the show and what Dave's talking about. We need to have a detailed investigation, right? We can't rush to judgment because sometimes, Sean, people like what these kids did at the frat, it's abhorrent, right? But unfortunately, sometimes what people do that's immoral, right? Clearly immoral what they did. I was thinking about my daughter. If she's there, I hope she would never be there. But does that amount to whether it is illegal? And that's really what we have to be looking at here. And that's where you've got to be looking at the behavior of everybody after. You've got to apply the law, Sean. That's what I think a lot of people are missing when AOC comes out and says, oh, these guys gang raped her. It doesn't look good, right? It's awful behavior. But when you look at the law that's existing in New York right now, if you're the prosecutor, if I'm the prosecutor, you're the prosecutor, you should be just looking at one thing, and that is, will I be able to get a guilty verdict beyond a reasonable doubt in a criminal court? The question for Letitia James is not, I feel bad for her. We all feel bad for her, right? I do, you do, Dave does. But that's not the lens that you've got to be looking at. What's the existing law, right? It's not favorable to rape victims in New York. And then what is the evidence that you plug in there? And can you get a guilty verdict? You can't be promoting a political agenda in a criminal court in an alleged gang rape case.
0: I'm just saying to my audience, just there's too much we don't know about this case to come to any conclusion, except that the behavior, especially these kids in this frat house, were repugnant and awful and horrible. And I think too much of this type of behavior is going on college. Drug use, alcohol use, you know, it's like the 60s free love sex everywhere. And it's gone too mainstream. And this is it on steroids and human growth hormone. I do hope that justice is ultimately served in this case, but I would urge people to withhold their judgment till we know all the facts in this case. But it is horrible on the surface for sure. Thank you both. Appreciate it, Clay. Thank you, David. Thank you. 800-941-SHAWN is our number. 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
11: College Road is pretty slow northbound. You'll hit the brakes going northbound near Holly Tree Road. Nothing unusual. That continues to crawl on and off to and past MLK. A little sluggish toward North Chase Parkway, and a very brief and heavy backup again near Blue Clay Road. Brett Dixon, right now traffic.
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15: For the end of your Tuesday, you can expect a calm and brisk night across the Cape Fear. Overnight lows in the upper 50s and lower 60s. A very similar fall forecast is on tap for Wednesday and the next couple of days. Afternoon highs remaining in the upper 70s and lower 80s, and no chance of rain until the weekend arrives. From the WECT First Alert Forecast Center, I'm meteorologist Grace Connell.
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1: You and I are steeped in the politics of it. We knew all along that Joe Biden shouldn't be in office. This is crazy. President Trump was great. We should have him back. But I just want you to think about the average person in America, perhaps the people who are not so politically engaged, the ones who are consumed with their lives and check in on politics every so often. They knew that in the Trump era, their dollar went a lot further. 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

0: our number, 877-381-3811, 877-381-3811, and our three Senate candidate, Ken Paxton from Texas, will be on the program. We want him to win very, very much. Everyone from Paxton to Collins, Rogers, and everyone in between and around and throughout. We want to take the Senate and hold the Senate. We want to try and take the House if we can, and we're going to do everything we can here. Let me explain this quickly. Every election cycle, we do everything we can. Everything we can to advance the cause of liberty and constitutionalism here. The yak, yak, yak all over the internet. The yak, yak, yak all over TV. But we are the activists. You, me, Mr. and Mrs. America. And this is the greatest format for activism that exists. That exists. And we, you and me, Mr. and Mrs. America, we are the most expert at turning out to vote early and turning out to vote on election eve, and are doing everything we can to push our side to victory. Now, there have been many occasions during election cycles when there were Republicans we didn't support, or in primaries there were Republicans that we'd oppose, typically incumbents, but nonetheless. And this is not that election. First of all, it's obviously not a primary, it's a general. But what we've been talking about here is all Republicans now, all of them. Regardless of whether you agree or disagree with some of them, it doesn't matter anymore. Because everything's on the line. We know that if the Democrats win, I don't care if they dress themselves up as moderates or Abraham Lincoln or whatever they do. Does AOC look a little like Abraham Lincoln to you, Mr. Producer? I think it's more Talib who looks a little bit like Abraham Lincoln, don't you? Yes, I think so. AOC doesn't look, I mean, say what you will, she's fairly pretty for a radical left-wing kook, but Talib to me looks a little bit like Abraham Lincoln. Nothing like him, please don't get me wrong. He had morals and ethics and principles and believed in liberty and the Constitution. She has none of those things. But in the right light, I would say she's got a Lincoln-esque look to her, certainly not a Lincoln-esque character, more of an Arafat character. Nonetheless, I digress. So this election is critical for a number of reasons. Number one, the Democrats will not bring down the price of fuel. For those of you who believe this is the key issue, they will raise it. Just as they did in California, where the average price is well over $7. For diesel, it's well over $8 a gallon. And people out there pay a price, a big price, just to drive from point A to point B. That will be all over America. Gas prices. Number two, electricity prices are highest in Democrat states. And there's a reason for that. It's called radical left-wing socialist policies. And so the high price of electricity in parts of the country will spread all over the country. So if you think your energy costs are going to go down under the Democrats, tell me exactly what is their proposal to bring down energy prices? Or to get out of Iran. That's very clever. That won't do it. The president is right. He said about 100% of the oil that was flowing through the strait is now flowing through the strait. It has nothing to do with that. We are now producing more oil in this country than any time in American history. And you have Democrats who are still fighting pipelines in the country. In other words, sabotaging this. You have Democrats who are fighting new refineries or even expanding existing refineries. They will drive up the price. They will create shortages. There will be no affordability. There won't be availability. What about food? Well, how are the Democrats going to bring down food prices? I'm very curious. By driving up fertilizer prices? That's not going to bring down food prices. So how are they going to do it? They're not going to do it. Last time they were in power, food prices skyrocketed, just as fuel prices skyrocketed, electricity skyrocketed. What about housing prices? Housing prices were higher under the Democrats just 3 years ago. How are they going to bring down the price of housing? How are they going to do it? By driving up the cost of wood, cement, aluminum, and other metals? Exactly how are they going to drive down the cost of housing? And tell me, as a matter of fact, ladies and gentlemen, where have the Democrats ever driven down the cost of anything? Anything. The most expensive place on the earth is in a Democrat-run blue city. The most dangerous place. The place that is overflowing with illegal aliens. I mean, just see. They can run on a theory. They can run on a promise. Look at the reality. They're going to open the borders again. And this time they're going to cripple federal law enforcement, including the Border Patrol and ICE. And so if you think all these Islamist mocks and these facilities and all these other people in this country doing us harm in many respects, taking from your Medicare program and your Social Security program, all on the dole, who haven't paid a damn thing into the system, you think it's bad now? It'll be unstoppable on top of all this if they get their way. You've been watching TV? Have you been on the internet at all? Have you been seeing what's going on in Paris, France? You've been seeing what went on in London and other cities in England? But Paris, France as a country, is now in the midst of a civil war with one side fighting the war and the other side trying to contain it. The Islamists are on the loose. They're burning schools. They're burning hospitals. They're burning firemen. They're burning the faces of innocent women. The same thing you saw being done in the Middle East is going on now in France and goes on in Britain. Massive rape gangs, massive. Tens of thousands of British girls have been raped, kidnapped for months at a time. It was covered up by the radical left-wing British government. What about our own country? The infiltration goes apace. The head of CARE, the man who founded CARE, in a room in the Marriott Hotel at the Philadelphia airport, CARE, which is a Hamas-linked front group, which means it's Qatar-linked, it's terror-linked. The Democrat Party embraces it. The Democrat Party goes to their fundraising events. Chris Van Hollen was just there, and they work with the Muslim Brotherhood, the biggest terror organization on the face of the earth, funded heavily, heavily by Qatar. Yes, they've told us what they're going to do, and they're doing it. Because in every Democrat state and city and town, they are embraced, they are promoted, and they are advancing. And they are advancing. In Republican states and Republican towns, they are advancing. They're advancing because local zoning boards and planning boards don't stand up to this. They don't stand up to it. Honestly, ladies and gentlemen, among elected officials, there's only a few voices out there who are calling this out daily. Few voices. Most of them are local officials or a member of Congress here and there. They're not governors. Very few senators. Couple. One of them that does is Ted Cruz, and boy, does he come under a vicious assault from the fans of J.D. Vance. What's that all about? And so we're going to keep talking about the import of this election every time I'm on the air, in big ways and small. It's important. Ever hear of NatCom, America? Of course you haven't. NatCom, it's, despite as it's propaganda, it's basically kind of an inside the beltway pseudo intellectual movement by a gentleman named Harzani. I've never met him. I think he's both Israeli and American. He's a professor over there. He's come up with this national conservatism. It's something that you'll hear the vice president embrace. You'll hear a lot of his supporters embrace national conservatism. Very ill-defined. It's very ambiguous. And to the extent it is defined, in some ways, it doesn't even make any sense. But they'll use something. They'll say it's like America first. Every nation should look out for itself. Well, of course every nation should look out for itself. But in looking out for itself, it has to do a number of things, doesn't it, America? I opened the show with this civilizational war that we're involved in. It's certainly the Marxists and the Islamists are committing these acts against us and the rest of the West, especially Europe, especially Israel, but we're targeted now too. The Marxist Islamists. So of course we're interested in what's best for America. But this battle against the Marxists and Islamists, they view it as a global battle. They view it as internationalist. They are not hemmed in by borders. Remember, I've told you about Khomeini in 1979. His book, they call it the Islamic Mein Kampf. He wasn't interested in just taking over Iran. That was a launching point for him. Islamism, this radical Muslim ideology, Islamism, knows no boundaries. It's an ideology. It's a movement. Communism knows no boundaries, as we well know. It is a movement. It's an ideology. It is a global ideology. And this they share. Communism / Marxism, I use them interchangeably, and Islamism. So if we're now going to commit to so-called nationalism, because it is a word that can mean many things. That's part of the problem with it. It's very imprecise. But it can be used for good and it can be used for ill. It was used for ill during the Third Reich, National Socialism. Nationalist is often used by socialists. Our Constitution is not about nationalism, it's about federalism. So this whole idea where they're trying to invent a new ideology, what else does it involve? It involves isolationism. It involves socialism light. This is why I tell you they're way off the mark. And I could spend a lot more time on it, and I will another evening. But for now, it's not about nationalism. It's about Americanism. Nationalism is not per se a unique concept. It's not a new concept. Americanism is unique to America. Our Constitution is unique to America. Our Declaration, our founding document, is unique to America. Our entire system of government, the way it's been set up, is unique to America. Our culture is unique to America. And I say unique in a very positive way. It's great, in a great way. So we're not promoting nationalism, which kind of bulldozes a whole bunch of concepts and principles that we believe in. We're promoting Americanism and all the unique aspects of what that means and all the central core principles of what that means. Talk about nationalism is very sloppy. It's very ambiguous and imprecise, and yet it can be easily abused. Americanism as a word, as a term, as an understanding, cannot be. Now, people can pervert it and lie about it, but in and of itself, it's not susceptible to being perverted. It has very basic and sound principles and beliefs and values. Not so with nationalism. Nationalism could be fascism. Nationalism could be communism. Nationalism could be Islamism. Nationalism could be democracies, but they don't tend to be. And there's nothing new about the concept. Theodore Roosevelt talked about it all the time. He wrote about it in the New Republic. Theodore Roosevelt was a progressive. I know this is hard to stomach, but he was. He was. And a lot of the so-called conservatives, like Bill Kristol and his ilk, who made a radical left turn, they talked about national greatness conservatism, national greatness conservatism. I criticized them in Liberty and Tyranny. So there's nothing new about this. It is a distraction, and it could well be dangerous. We'll be right back.
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11: Hi, everybody. My name is McGraw Millhaven. 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
0: Well, ladies and gentlemen, what you see in France is already here. The question is whether we're going to stamp it out or whether it's going to spread like a massive fire. We only have 1 minute. Okay, well, I'll have to do this after the break. I want you to hear from some of the unfriendly imams again as we collect these by the hundreds, by the hundreds. Imams right here in the United States of America. Dearborn and California, and the two cases we'll play when we return. Excuse me. A Dearborn, Michigan Shiite Islamic scholar. I think they're all scholars, at least by their own interpretation. And a California imam. And these are both very, very recent statements. One last Friday and one a couple of weeks ago. We'll be right back.
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25: For the end of your Tuesday, you can expect a calm and brisk night across the Cape Fear. Overnight lows in the upper 50s and lower 60s. A very similar fall forecast is on tap for Wednesday and the next couple of days. Afternoon highs remaining in the upper 70s and lower 80s, and no chance of rain until the weekend arrives. From the WECT First Alert Forecast Center, I'm meteorologist Grace Connell.
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0: In the United States of America, as you watch France burn and Britain burn and other Western countries burn. And by the way, Western Europe, you're not seeing any of this in Eastern Europe. None of it. None of it. But Dearborn Estates, Michigan, here it is. Cut 12, go.
10: So 3 years is basically the three-year anniversary for October 7th. And I'd like to start off today's talk a little bit about what we should feel about that event. So what happened on that day is something we all remember. There was a daring group of commandos who flew over the apartheid wall and in a self-sacrificing mission went to take the fight to the Zionists themselves. And the mission was a glorious success.
0: Slaughtering innocent young people at a festival, totally unarmed, and innocent, mostly liberal Israelis at kibbutzim, who had also worked with many of the Palestinians in Gaza, gave them jobs, considered them friends, had meals with them. That is a tremendous success, according to this bastard, who is in our country. He's an imam, and he's preaching his support for terrorism right in the Midwest, in Michigan. I don't know why we're putting up with this. I really don't. Go ahead.
10: Storming the Zionist strongholds, I believe our brothers...
0: They didn't storm the Zionist stronghold. They attacked 17-year-olds, 16-year-olds, 20-year-olds, 24-year-olds who were at a festival. And then they went to these kibbutzes, or kibbutzim is the Hebrew, and slaughtered those people in the most horrific way. This guy is an imam. in Dearbornistan,

0: Have you heard Bernie Sanders condemn what's going on in France or Britain? Have you heard a Sunday news host ask them? Ask any Democrat, will you condemn what's going on? No. I put it in the truthful terms of what's taking place. This is an Islamist crusade. It is a global crusade. Those who believe in Fortress America, as Reagan condemned it, then we are bound to be defeated. Civilized nations with governments that care about their countries need to stand shoulder to shoulder. This has been internationalized. Communism, Marxism, is a globalist international ideology. Islamism is a globalist international ideology. And we cannot defeat it all over the world on our own. We need allies. We need friends. We need other intelligence agencies. We need to share information we have on certain individuals through various databases. That's real Americanism. That's real America first. Nationalism is isolationism. Could be fascism. Could be Marxism. I'm sure the Muslim majority countries believe in nationalism for their countries. And what you're hearing is, that's right, they should. That's good. Well, they can believe whatever they want. I'm not worried about what they believe. I'm worried about what we believe in order to defend ourselves. And we need alliances and we need allies. The country wouldn't exist but for our French allies at Yorktown. That's correct. The country in World War II, we would not have defeated the Nazis without the help from Britain and, believe it or not, Russia. And they wouldn't have defeated them without our help. Alliances where there are shared interests doesn't mean we have agreement across the board. That's so stupid. We don't have an agreement in this country across the board. That's not the point. The point is that there's the civilized world and there's the barbarians. The civilized world needs to destroy the barbarians. And unfortunately, in a number of these Western countries, they've relied on Marxist, leftist governments that have done to those countries what the Democrats want to do to our country. They started to do it in the 4 years under Biden and before. And they are hell-bent on doing it in an even much more aggressive way should they come into power. They have no idea how to reduce prices since they jacked them up, whether it's energy, whether it's food, whether it's housing, whether it's anything else. That's not what they do. They tax, they control, they regulate, they centralize, they dictate. That's what they do. That's why they hate capitalism. Capitalism goes with free will and individualism. But they hate that, don't they? Yeah. I'll be right back.
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12: The truth is, a lot of the images that we're seeing out of Spain are images that we've already lived through, and in many cases, but the United States has been through this. Now, granted, we're a country of 300 million people, so a little bit different than your entire population being replaced in one day, which is what Ceuta just experienced. But we've experienced it at catastrophic levels. It was beyond a crisis. It was a complete catastrophe.
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0: Folks, I believe America is under assault, not from some foreign enemy, but from within. False peace, open borders, socialism, the war on the family and the sanctity of life, the persecution of the church and the rise of Islam and anti-Semitism. And I think these are the seven greatest threats facing this republic right now. Pastor Matt Hagee from Hagee Ministries lays them all out clearly, biblically, without apology, in his brand new book, The Assault on Freedom. He takes today's headlines and runs them straight through the filter of Scripture, so you can see exactly what's happening and how to stand firm. This is the book every patriot, every parent, every person of faith needs right now. 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